0: 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Always great hosting always. 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I am Kate Constable. We'll be back tomorrow night. 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
15: What are the chances you are listening to this while drinking a nice hot cup of coffee? If so, don't let me stop you. For years, we've been reporting on the health benefits of coffee, and that's not going to stop today. A new study, this one out of Harvard School of Public Health, found that coffee and tea could help lower your risk of developing dementia. People who enjoyed 1 to 3 caffeinated cups a day saw the biggest impact. In addition to the caffeine, coffee contains hundreds of bioactive compounds that can influence inflammation, glucose metabolism, vascular function, and oxidative stress. It's also possible coffee drinkers might be doing other things that keep them healthy. Eating a more balanced diet, getting plenty of exercise, sleep, not smoking, or drinking too much alcohol. And finally, staying socially active. I'm Dr. Sanjay Gupta, helping you live a better life.
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10: Now seems as good a time as any to remind you, you don't always have to take healthy habits to the extreme. 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And chances are that something else is more important. So if you're on a quest to improve your health, I promise the basics are going to take you much further. I'm talking about diet. Try and be as plant-based as possible. Exercise, meaning multiple rounds of cardio and strength training, and sleep. For most people, 7 to 9 hours a night. I'd like to think of these things as sort of a three-legged stool, right? If you're not doing any one of them, it's really hard to keep balanced with the others. The key here is you don't have to strive for perfection. Doing anything is going to be better than nothing. I'm Dr. Sanjay Gupta, helping you live a better life.
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0: comparing them. Please. Because I already see how the phone conversations are going to go. It almost makes me reluctant to go back to the phones, if I'm being frank with you, at 310-840-4910. As we ease our way into this 1 o'clock hour on the East Coast, we're going to push the NFL talk back about 10 minutes. I do want to give you all an update on something that I care near and dear about, one of the best video game franchises out there in the world. I gave a pretty significant update for the next installment in their franchise. We'll give you the details on that. Let's hit one call before we go to break. 30 seconds or less. Let's go to Jim in Boston. Jim, what's up, pal?
1: Hey, Linnell, welcome back. Welcome back.
0: Appreciate you.
1: Well, man, there's a lot of points I could hit on, but in 30 seconds, you know, why can't he just be considered great, both of them? There's so many different ways you could fight your argument. Jordan scored this. LeBron, best all-around player. Longevity. I mean, it's an argument that no matter which side you take, you're going to go back and forth. Now, I'm 60. I ain't your 35-year-old guy, but I know a lot about basketball, too. I've been watching it since I was a kid. And, you know, there was the argument of this guy against that guy, Wilt Chamberlain, Jabbar. Like, what are you going to do? Robert Parrish played the most games in the NBA except for LeBron. So what, is he the greatest? You know what I mean? So you
0: can't
1: use that argument on everything. He's a great player. And yes, Jordan has more championships.
0: Real quick, because we're up against it.
1: You can't really define
0: real quick, because we're up against it. In 5 seconds or less. In 5 seconds or less. Is there anything LeBron can do?
1: You know, so
0: is there anything LeBron can do in your mind?
1: Why can't we
0: all just... Am I, like, muted or something? Like, is there... What the hell? Is there anything... 310-840-4910 is the number. We have a lot more to get to here on West Woodlawn Sports Night. And if I ticked you off trying to make the case for LeBron James over Michael Jordan, you just wait till we come back from break. We got a fresh installment in one of the best video game series ever. The new cover athletes for NBA 2K have been revealed. I'll give them to you next.
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6: So the Packers give Devontae Wyatt a contract extension as he signs a new deal that'll keep him in the green and gold through 2029. Coming off a season that was marred by injury. Remember, Wyatt suffered a season-ending fractured ankle with significant ligament damage during their Thanksgiving win over the Lions in late November, ending his 2025 season after 10 games. He was injured late in the fourth quarter, and he was rolled up during a third and goal play where Micah Parsons recorded a sack. And tough break for Wyatt, both literally and figuratively. He is off to an excellent start to the season. He had 10 games, played 4 sacks, and really kind of helped to soften the blow of losing Kenny Clark in the trade with Dallas to acquire Parsons, because Wyatt was sort of filling that run stuffer role, but with the added bonus of providing pressure on the quarterback, something Kenny did occasionally, but not as often. So Wyatt will be back in the fold now for several seasons for Green Bay. Despite missing the final 5 games last year, he still finished 3rd on the Packers' defense with those 4 sacks and has a career total of 16 sacks in 57 regular season NFL games. And as we heard from the Packers' defensive line coach Vince Ogabasi, he's taken on much more of a leadership role, both vocally and on the field. And certainly, I think this is a good move for the Packers to shore up his contract and keep him around. And certainly, he's had the support of his teammates, including Micah Parsons, who's been a vocal supporter of him from the moment he came to Green Bay.
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0: Yeah, the problem with WWE is that so much talent, not enough usage of the talent.
1: It's tough, man. I'm eager for SummerSlam coming up in a couple weeks. Seeing Brock Lesnar in a Hell in a Cell should be fascinating.
0: Tom Brady.
1: Oh, my God, Denton. Oh! I'm so disappointed. How did that slip the rundown? Well, I'm sure Mike Wickett probably hit it on Monday. That was more of a Monday bit, I assume. But damn. So we definitely know the slap was staged now?
0: Yeah.
1: I thought Tom was just savage.
0: No.
1: He should have slapped Alex Gonzalez. That's who he should have slapped.
0: Or Alex Guerrero, excuse me. Corporate machine.
1: Yeah.
0: he just pumps out stuff.
1: No, Tom Brady's literally, he's showing us in real time how to do it. That is Mr. Get That Bag and Never Lose It. I'm Linnell Willingham, and this is the end of Westwood One Sports Night. Thank you to Oliver Popular. Thank you to Denton Day. You all, per usual, awesome on the phones. The Drake Toll Show comes your way next. What up, Drake? What up, Pete?
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17: 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And what was true then is still true now. Money and financial problems are

0: So we definitely know the slap was staged now?
1: Yeah.
0: I thought Tom was just savage.
1: No.
0: He should have slapped Alex Gonzalez. That's who he should have slapped.
1: No, he
0: or Alex Guerrero, excuse me.
1: Corporate machine.
0: Yeah.
1: he just pumps out stuff.
0: No, Tom Brady's literally, he's showing us in real time how to do it. That is Mr. Get That Bag and Never Lose It. I'm Linnell Willingham, and this is the end of Westwood One Sports Night. Thank you to Oliver Popular. Thank you to Denton Day. You all, per usual, awesome on the phones. The Drake Toll Show comes your way next. What up, Drake? What up, Pete?
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13: 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This is a two-minute drill as part of the Bill and Rookie Experience.
14: So the Packers gave Devontae Wyatt a contract extension as he signs a new deal that'll keep him in the green and gold through 2029. Coming off a season that was marred by injury. Remember, Wyatt suffered a season-ending fractured ankle with significant ligament damage during their Thanksgiving win over the Lions in late November, ending his 2025 season after 10 games. He was injured late in the fourth quarter, and... he was rolled up during a third and goal play where Micah Parsons recorded a sack. And tough break for Wyatt, both literally and figuratively. He is off to an excellent start to the season. He had 10 games, played 4 sacks, and really kind of helped to soften the blow of losing Kenny Clark in the trade with Dallas to acquire Parsons, because Wyatt was sort of filling that run stuffer role, but with the added bonus of providing pressure on the quarterback, something Kenny did occasionally, but not as often. So Wyatt will be back in the fold now for several seasons for Green Bay. Despite missing the final 5 games last year, he still finished 3rd on the Packers' defense with those 4 sacks and has a career total of 16 sacks in 57 regular season NFL games. And as we heard from the Packers' defensive line coach Vince Ogabasi, he's taken on much more of a leadership role, both vocally and on the field. And certainly, I think there's a good move for the Packers to shore up his contract and keep him around. And certainly, he's had the support of his teammates, including Micah Parsons, who's been a vocal supporter of him from the moment he came to Green Bay.
13: That's a two-minute drill from Bill and Rookie.

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6: All right, winding down here on the Bill and Rookie Experience. Bill's going to be in from 2 o'clock until shortly after 4. Then he is coming down to the BRX Happy Hour Tour Stop. Tonight we're going to be down at the OC along the Fox River behind the Aloft Hotel. Beautiful setting there. We'll be out on the patio. It's going to be gorgeous, a gorgeous night. Come on down and enjoy us. Enjoy it. Have a great time. Food and drink specials. Register for that Traeger pellet grill that we're giving away at the end of all the tour stops. And just come on down. Meet Terry from Ashwaubenon and other great members of Fan Nation. 5 to 7 p.m. tonight at the OC. You can't go wrong, right? It's going to be a beautiful night to hang out along the river, and we'll just chop it up and have a very good time. Kyle said, the new Madden matchup, sponsored by Grok, or brought to you by Grok. We got to find a way to do that prediction one way or another. I think that would be fun. Sounds like a lot of work, though. We'll see. We'll just have Grok simulate it and go from there, I guess. All right, let's wrap her up, boys and girls.
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6: Well, according to Grok, the Packers are going to win the division. The simulation that they did for the Vikings season, that Grok is that Packers will win the division and win at least their first playoff game. How about that? We learned the Milwaukee Brewers are getting production from kind of the bottom third of the order. Garrett Mitchell, Joey Ortiz, throw Cooper Pratt in there. And if these guys can continue doing that type of stuff, it'll make the offense a whole lot easier, a whole lot more productive when the playoffs roll around. And we learned that more and more stadiums going indoors, translucent roofs and all that good stuff, and going indoors. Goodbye to the weather games eventually. That kind of sucks, man.
8: It is pretty awesome, isn't it?
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6: 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It's going to be a lot of fun. In the meantime, Fan Nation, stay humble, and the Bill Michaels Show is now.
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12: Well, the Milwaukee Brewers improved to 5-1 since after the All-Star break with a 4-3 win over the Mets yesterday afternoon. Joey Ortiz went 3-for-3 with 2 RBIs and 2 runs scored for the crew, while Christian Yelich also drove in 2 runs. And starting pitcher Logan Henderson, he picked up the win while going 5 innings, giving up 5 hits, allowed 2 earned runs, and matched a career high with 9 strikeouts. The Brewers will now get the day off. They sit 64-38 on the year, good for 7 games above the Cubs for first place in the NL Central, and will pick up a series starting at American Family Field tomorrow against the Rockies. Turning to the Packers, they'll be on the field for training camp starting next Wednesday. Now it remains to be seen if tight end Tucker Kraft will be out there, as he's coming off a torn ACL suffered midway last season. Coach Matt LaFleur was talking about his importance at minicamp last month.
13: He's a great teammate, a great leader. There's a reason he was voted a captain last year, and not that he was an old player, but he was one of our younger captains. So, you know, he's not afraid of the work. He's not afraid to take accountability. He's not afraid to hold people accountable. And you can't have enough of those guys.
12: The Packers first.

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0: here at German Fest. They are getting ready for the fest to start tomorrow. The gates are going to open, and beverages are going to be hoisted, and pretzels, and strudel, and everything, gratin and stuff is going to be eaten, and it's going to be a great time. The weather's going to be beautiful down here this weekend. So if you're out and about anywhere in the state of Wisconsin, if this is something that's kind of in your wheelhouse, German Fest gets underway tomorrow, and it goes all the way through Sunday at the Summerfest grounds in the Milwaukee Lakefront. Beautiful day today, and it's going to get even better tomorrow. Pretty warm, around 90 on Sunday. So tomorrow and Saturday really are kind of the choice days, but if you're going to come down, man, come down and enjoy it. That fast, 1 hour down. We got three more yet to go. Coming up in the next hour, Jesse Temple is going to be joining us, speaking of German Fest, in the about an hour and a half from now. We're going to be talking to Deb Wolf, who is, I believe it's the vice president of German Fest. I could be mistaken. I got to figure out what the hell her title is. So we're going to talk with her a little bit about the festivities coming up this weekend. We got a lot to get to, phone calls to get to. Carolina Bob, you're on. Stay right where you're at. We'll get to you when we come back. More of the Bill Michaels Show live down here at the Summerfest grounds for German Fest coming up right after this.
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4: Well, the Milwaukee Brewers improved to 5-1 since after the All-Star break with a 4-3 win over the Mets yesterday afternoon. Joey Ortiz went 3-for-3 with two RBIs and two runs scored for the crew, while Christian Yelich also drove in two runs, and starting pitcher Logan Henderson, he picked up the win while going five innings, giving up five hits, allowed two earned runs, and matched a career high with nine strikeouts. The Brewers will now get the day off. They sit 64-38 on the year, good for seven games above the Cubs for first place in the NL Central, and will pick up a series starting at American Family Field tomorrow against the Rockies. Turning to the Packers, they'll be on the field for training camp starting next Wednesday. Now it remains to be seen if tight end Tucker Kraft will be out there, as he's coming off a torn ACL suffered midway last season. Coach Matt LaFleur was talking about his importance at minicamp last month.
5: He's a great teammate, a great leader. There's a reason he was voted a captain last year, and he, not that he was an old player, but he was one of our younger captains. So, you know, he's not afraid of the work.

0: seems like there's calmness right now, if that's a great way to put it. There's no, we're not questioning air raids. We're not questioning, you know, obviously the character of some of the coaches and such for things that have happened in the past. It seems like there's a true calm right now with, I don't want to say everybody's got the same message, but it's kind of like everything's heading in the, at least the right direction on the same page as a coaching staff right now as well, correct?
1: I guess I'd say it's the calm before the storm, because if Wisconsin is 2-2 at the end of September, we might be having a different conversation. There's a lot of newness, too, though. You know, they have a new offensive line coach, a new running backs coach, a new wide receivers coach. They elevated Tuff Borland, so he's a new inside linebackers coach, even though he was with the group. They have a new cornerbacks coach. So there are a lot of people here who haven't been a part of these previous failures. But I do think that it feels like they're on the same page. It feels like the offense that they've put together makes the most sense for Wisconsin, as long as these guys can stay healthy. But now they've got to go out and prove it against a more manageable schedule.
0: Jesse, good stuff as always, my friend. I appreciate it. Enjoy next week and media week, and then we'll talk to you again, okay?
1: Sounds good. Thanks, Bill.
0: Appreciate it. Thanks, pal. There you go. That's Jesse Temple. Some interesting stuff. We've nitpicked every position. I just wanted to kind of pick his brain on some of the broader picture things specifically.
2: You can tell how ready he is for the first day of practice.
0: Right? I know. Everybody is.
2: Everyone on the network and Zach on his podcast were asking about this and that. He's like, I don't know, man. Practice just needs to start already.
0: Right. I completely agree. I completely agree. Hey, this portion of the program was brought to you by our friends at Wednesday Night Live last night. Big night last night out there as they close things out. Now they start getting ready for the Wisconsin State Fair. Drove past it today, though. The Third Ward Beer Garden at Catalano Square. That's open. Going to be open for a great weekend. Today, tomorrow, Saturday, Sunday. Stop down the Third Ward Beer Garden at Catalano Square. Terrific place. We got another 2 hours of the Bill Michaels Show. 2 hours down, 2 hours yet to go. We'll be back right after this.
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7: Well, it's an off day for the Brewers. It comes after they finished off a series with the Mets yesterday, earning a 4-3 win to take 2 of 3 in the series. It was a big day for Joey Ortiz. Came up with a home run short of the cycle, going 3-for-3 with 2 RBI and 2 runs scored. Ortiz has come on of late after struggling the first 2 months of the season at the plate, batting under .200 entering June, but hit .250 last month and is batting .333 this month to raise his average to .239 for the season. A lack of confidence can hurt the plate, but Ortiz said that was never an issue for him.
8: I mean, I wouldn't say it's fluctuated. I feel like I'm confident enough to, you know, go out and compete, and, you know, I always feel like I'm able to be at this level and compete at this level, so I think the confidence is there. It's just about, you know, taking it day by day and keep moving forward.
7: Milwaukee now 5-1 since the All-Star break and a half game back of the Dodgers for the best record in baseball. Also own a 7-game lead on the Cubs in the NL Central. Could be back in action tomorrow night when they open a series against the Rockies.
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7: Well, Packers training camp less than a week away. Green Bay rookies going to report Monday. The veterans on Tuesday. First practice on Wednesday. That one is open to the public. Meanwhile, Coach Luke.

0: Welcome, hour number four of the Bill Michaels Show. This fine day.
1: Beautiful day.
0: 80 degrees. A little bit of a lake breeze. For the most part, got sun. Enjoying our day down here. We're at, there you go, a little bit of an overcast sky. The clouds have kind of moved in a little bit, but there's still a lot of breaks of sun. And it is fantastic. We're at the Summerfest grounds. German Fest begins tomorrow. German Fest, by the way, German Fest has been, and I didn't get a chance to say thanks to Deb, but Deb is actually on our board of directors for Fisher House, Wisconsin, too, or for, excuse me, for Big Unit Foundation, too. So German Fest and our connection with them has been tremendous. And so one of the reasons we're here.

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1: ABC News, I'm Michelle Franzen. In Madison, Wisconsin, protests broke out following a deadly encounter between police and a black man. Officers called of the reports of a man checking vehicle doors. When officers tried to make contact, they say he fled on a bike. Video circulated online shows a struggle and then three shots fired. Mayor Satya Rhodes Conway at a briefing today called for calm and a full investigation.
2: Like many in our community today, I have a lot of questions and concerns about what happened yesterday. What decisions were made by officers that led to escalation instead of de-escalation? What different choices could have been made?
1: The U.S. and Iran locked in back-and-forth strikes, reports of Iranian drone and missile attacks in Kuwait now, and maritime traffic remains stalled or blocked in the Strait of Hormuz, and Iran-backed Houthi rebels targeting ships in the Red Sea, driving Brent crude prices above $100. On Wall Street, stocks ended sharply lower. This is ABC News.
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5: Here's the thing about the new Kansas City Chiefs stadium. If you follow along on social media, everybody's killing it because it looks like other stadiums, like the new Vikings stadium, like the Vegas stadium, with this translucent glass. So it looks like it's an open-air stadium. All the sun comes in, but it's actually a dome stadium. So there won't be any more cold-weather games in Kansas City. And people are lamenting the downfall of outdoor football. And I agree with that. I lament that as well. Outdoor football is where it's at. On grass is where it's at. But I understand why Kansas City puts a roof on it. Because if you're building stadiums for $3 billion, it needs to be able to do more things than hold, you know, 8, 9, 10 football games a year. You need it enclosed so maybe you get a Super Bowl once. It needs to be enclosed, maybe you get a Final Four. Things of that nature. Maybe you get a political convention. That's why you got to do it the way it is. And you can't just go, well, don't spend $3 billion on it. Well, nobody wants a scaled-down old version of a stadium that's going to cost you, say, $700 million to make, to build, without all the luxuries and amenities that the new stadiums come with. It's just not going to happen. So they pour billions of dollars into it, and it's got to have a roof on it because it's got to be able to do more than 10 things a year. I'm shocked, quite frankly, that Buffalo didn't put a roof on their stadium of some sort. Down the road, it might just be Green Bay and Buffalo as the only outdoor stadiums remaining.
4: That's a two-minute drill from Bill and Rookie. 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
6: Oh, you didn't know? 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
7: That's why I said what I said. 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
8: Well, that's why I went up to you in the locker room to clear it up, because unlike a lot of people nowadays who say they cover the team and say whatever they want about certain players, but they're never actually there to face the people they talk about, that's not the way it's supposed to work. 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
7: Yeah, it is.
4: Hour number three is underway. It's 4 o'clock, and if you want to talk sports, then you better call Ebersole live on The Fan. Here's your host, Marcus Ebersole.
0: Close, but I'm taller and older and heavier than Marcus. Glad to be here, though, just the same. Good to be with you. My name is Bill, filling in for Marcus today and tomorrow. He'll be back on Monday. I'll be back in my normal spot Monday morning on the BRX. I'm only going to be here for another short period of time here. I'm going to be taking off early today because I got to get out and join my partner

0: Fan.
1: Better Call Eversol rolls on. Voice guy, I got the initials right, BCE, but it's Better Call Eric today, or On the Line with Eric is what I call it sometimes when I'm in. On the Line with Eric, last name is Fisher. On the Line, I mean, the jokes write themselves, the content writes itself. Got a text coming in. Shauna tells me, so start the show was, or to start my part of the show, I should say, Bill was talking about autographs and bowling leagues and signing a bowling ball tonight. And I enjoy bowling. I don't have any disdain for bowling. I've never been in a league. My wife has, though, and she was quick to tell me that her team in Sheboygan or Sheboygan Falls, wherever they had the league, I probably shouldn't know that, but I don't, was called the Pinheads. Got to give them credit. Great name. So the Pinheads, shout out to the Pinheads today for their presence on making Better Call Eversol a little more mediocre today. For the break, was talking about Milwaukee Brewers and possible trade acquisitions they could make and how, again, it really feels like this is finally the year to do it. Make the big move, get over the proverbial hump, and find out just what this team can do in October with a little help. I mean, they're one of the best two records. They're a half game outside of the best record in baseball. They're going to probably seesaw that back and forth with the Dodgers for the rest of the season. But they had the best record in baseball earlier this year. Or earlier this week, I should say. I guess technically that's earlier this year. A couple days ago. Also started the season 1-0, so you could also say that they had the best record earlier this year, too. They were tied with 14 other teams for that best record in baseball. I digress. Brewers looking to, again, get past this proverbial make the NLDS, make the NLCS, actually win and go back to the World Series, ideally hoist the World Series trophy. That would be it for me. I honestly love the Packers. I'm very lukewarm to the Bucks most times, especially now. But the Brewers winning one, and I feel like would probably mean the most to me. We've gotten to see a Bucks title in my lifetime, and I use my lifetime as kind of the measure. Turned 30 a couple weeks ago. Got to see a Bucks title 2021. I've been alive for two Packers Super Bowls. Only really remember one, other than watching the Packers Super Bowl 31 VHS, like the NFL Films tape that they make to celebrate the team. Wore out probably two copies of that. Had to find another one at garage sales. And thankfully, my mom was thinking ahead of time and bought multiple copies of it because I wore the first tape out. Watched it extensively. That was probably my, you know, some kids these days, I know Marcus probably can relate to this. They're watching Blippi and Bluey and all the other cartoons, Cocomelon for little kids. No, I was watching the Packers Super Bowl 31 tape. Kind of explains why I am the way I am, for better or for worse. Do with that what you will, Fan Nation. We got to take our final break of our...
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0: 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This is a two-minute drill as part of the Bill and Rookie Experience.
3: So the Packers give Devontae Wyatt a contract extension as he signs a new deal that'll keep him in the green and gold through 2029. Coming off a season that was marred by injury. Remember, Wyatt suffered a season-ending fractured ankle with significant ligament damage during their Thanksgiving win over the Lions in late November, ending his 2025 season after 10 games. He was injured late in the fourth quarter, and he was rolled up during a third and goal play where Micah Parsons recorded a sack. A tough break for Wyatt, both literally and figuratively. He is off to an excellent start to the season. He had 10 games, played 4 sacks, and really kind of helped to soften the blow of losing Kenny Clark in the trade with Dallas to acquire Parsons, because Wyatt was sort of filling that run stuffer role, but with the added bonus of providing pressure on the quarterback, something Kenny did occasionally, but not as often. So Wyatt will be back in the fold now for several seasons for Green Bay. Despite missing the final 5 games last year, he still finished 3rd on the Packers' defense with those 4 sacks and has a career total of 16 sacks in 57 regular season NFL games. And as we heard from the Packers defensive line coach Vince Ogabasi, he's taken on much more of a leadership role, both vocally and on the field. And certainly, I think this is a good move for the Packers to shore up his contract and keep him around. And certainly, he's had the support of his teammates, including Micah Parsons, who's been a vocal supporter of him from the moment he came to Green Bay.
0: That's a 2-minute drill from Bill and Rookie. 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
10: Back in 2019, I made a documentary for HBO called One Nation Under Stress. And what was true then is still true now. Money and financial problems are consistently ranked as the number one cause of stress in the United States. And a brand new study out of the Mayo Clinic found that worrying about money may age the heart even faster than traditional risk factors. Unlike an acute stressor, such as a short-term work deadline or a brief illness, financial strain is often chronic and ongoing. And because money affects so many aspects of daily life, financial stress can be difficult to escape. Even so, financial stress does not mean you're doomed. Just means you need to double down on the things you know are good for heart health. Diet, exercise, sleep, and of course not smoking. I'm Dr. Sanjay Gupta, helping you live a better life.
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